Harpist Ashley Jackson with one of my favorite spirituals, some music arranged by Samuel Coleridge Taylor from the 24 Negro Folk Melodies. 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

0: The Bournemouth Symphony Orchestra and conductor Keith Bockels performing the third Pastoral Symphony of Ralph Vaughan Williams. This is Classical and Chill on 90.5 WUOL. I'm Maya Moon, and you are listening to Classical Louisville. We got some great programming coming up after we wrap up Classical and Chill. Stay tuned for Feminine Fusion with Diane Jones. And later, we have Living Classical with Tyler Klein. Before that, you'll hear Il Giardino Armonico performing the work of Pietro Locatelli. 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

0: He was known as the Devil Violinist because of his fierce and intense virtuosic style, even reflecting some of those personal stylistic choices in the piece you just heard. It was the Concerto Grosso of Pietro Locatelli, inspired by his predecessor Arcangelo Corelli. That was the Concerto Grosso in E-flat major, the sixth movement with the Giardino Armonico, just now on Classical Louisville. I'm Maya Moon, and this has been another week of Classical and Chill. Stay tuned for Feminine Fusion, and I hope to see you next Saturday at 6 p.m. for more Classical and Chill.
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5: From the WCNY studios in Syracuse, New York, this is Feminine Fusion. I'm your host, Diane Jones. Every week, we take a look at women in the classical music world, those who are a part of history, and the women who are making history today. These are women who create, perform, and inspire. Let's add another block to our patchwork quilt of women's music. This week, I have a number of brand new releases, including a couple of previews to share. There's no special theme to tie all of these pieces together. It's just a chance to share some music that's come to my attention recently that I want to be sure you can hear as well. So sit back, relax, and let's enjoy the music together. Our first work today comes from Duo Aya. The duo are Rachel Wolf, flute, and Makana Jimbu, marimba, and their newest CD, Cycles, combines four commissioned works interwoven with three beloved classics. Here is Reunion Dance from Brazilian composer Ney Rosauro.

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3: From Swedish composer Johan Helmich Roman, also known as the Swedish Handel. In her liner notes, she says, quote, "Performing can often feel like flying. The euphoric feeling of being on stage, living fully in the moment and in the music, the electricity of communication between musicians and audience. However, this often comes with a crash landing afterwards, and the sense that what we create is so fleeting and intangible that sometimes I ask myself if it really happened or if it was all in my imagination. Recording is an opportunity to actually create something, an object to hold and share, a culmination of an entire process that doesn't just melt into thin air. There is nothing like live performance, but recording offers its own gifts. It gives me great joy to offer this recording to the world." Here is Alison Luthmer's Baroque Violin with the Adagio in G minor of Johan Helmich Roman.

Baroque violinist Alison Lathmers with the Adagio in G minor by Johann Helmich Roman. From the Baroque violin to the modern cello now, with cellist Ophélie Gaillard. Voted instrumental soloist revelation at the Victoire de la Musique Classique in 2003, she has since performed in recitals across Asia and Europe and has been the guest of some of the most prestigious orchestras, including the Monte Carlo Philharmonic, the National Orchestra of Metz, the Royal Philharmonic Orchestra, the Czech National Symphony Orchestra, and the New Japan Philharmonic. She is passionate about collaborations, performing everything from chamber works to hip-hop. In 2005, she founded the Pulcinella Orchestra, which she conducts from the cello. The orchestra explores 17th and 18th century repertoire on historical instruments. Her most recent effort is Cello Tango, which explores Argentina's musical heritage. Of course, I couldn't resist sharing a bit of Piazzolla with you. So here are cellist Ophélie Gaillard and friends with Astor Piazzolla's Regreso al Amor.

0: cellist Ophelie Gaillard and friends with Astor Piazzolla's Regreso al Amor.
1: Concierto is a bilingual celebration of the Latin American and Spanish contributions to classical music. This week, Principals of the Puerto Rico Symphony perform Transformations for Harp and Cello by Armando Ramirez, plus the Barcelona Symphony and National Orchestra of Catalonia play Catalan scenes by Isaac Albéniz. 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
0: Next on Feminine Fusion, an organist who's been showing up on my social media feed recently. Anna Lapwood is associate artist of the Royal Albert Hall, and we've featured her before here on Feminine Fusion. What popped up on my feed, however, was a video of her playing the organ at Royal Albert Hall with Cirque du Soleil. It was an opportunity she was thrilled to have, and the joy on her face throughout the entire video is wonderful to see. It really drives home how amazing it is to be able to make music. Anna recorded a new album, Fire Dove, through the night at Nidaros Cathedral, a spectacular Gothic masterpiece founded in the 11th century in Trondheim, Norway. She said, "I wanted to create an album where the listener doesn't quite know where it's going to go next. There are lots of little Easter eggs in there that you wouldn't expect, even the first appearance of the choir, and a through line of flight and spreading wings, because this does feel as though I've found what I want to say as an artist. I'm very proud of it." The album, Fire Dove, is not due out until May 30th, but she has released a single track in advance of the release to whet our appetites. Here is Anna Lapwood performing Limina Luminis by Olivia Belli.

Libina Luminis by Olivia Belli, the teaser from the pending release of Fire Dove by organist Anna Lapwood. From performers to composers next. Véronique Bracco is a prize-winning French pianist and composer. She began composing at the age of 10. She was published at 13 and wrote her first piano concerto at 14. Her concert works are performed internationally, and her pedagogical pieces are frequently featured as compulsory pieces in competitions. Her own piano method was released in 2023. Passionate and creatively curious, she is always eager to compose for various instruments, ensembles, and in different styles. In 2020, she joined Three Essential Elements, with whom she has participated in many new premiere projects. Véronique Bracco's The Florist, A Tale of the Feng Huang, is performed here by the Gallen Trio with flutist Zacharias Tarpakos.

From composer Veronique Bracco, that was The Forest, A Tale of the Fenghuang. Our next composer is Emma O'Halloran. To quote from her bio, Irish composer Emma O'Halloran is interested in joy, wonder, hope, and connection, and her music is driven by a desire to capture the magic of what it means to be human. Freely intertwining acoustic and electronic music, Emma has written for folk musicians, chamber ensembles, turntables, laptop orchestra, symphony orchestra, opera, and theater. And her work has been described as intensely beautiful by the Washington Post and unencumbered, authentic, and joyful by I Care If You Listen. Her passion for storytelling has led her to explore multidisciplinary projects such as sound walks and opera. While Emma was living in Miami, she listened to the ocean waves at night for comfort and reflection. Her work, Night Music, ripples and whirls like the sea with a nod to Latin music and the Miami Sound Machine, the mixtape that kept O'Halloran company during her year abroad. Here is the Coalescent Quartet with Night Music by Emma O'Halloran.

Night Music by Emma O'Halloran, performed by the Coalescent Quartet. Our final work today is from a new release coming out later this month from violinist Esther Abrami, titled Women. Abrami's goal was to showcase the talents of 14 remarkable composers, spanning newly composed works and rediscovered masterpieces. She says, "I spent months researching, drawn into a whole new world of music and stories from women left in the shadows of history. This album is my tribute to them. Women is a journey through centuries of music, told through the voices of women who composed, fought, lived, and created despite the odds. The stories of these women inspired me to create. They showed me the importance of leaving your mark for future generations to discover. I hope women can inspire a new generation of young girls to compose." We'll close today's program with violinist Esther Abrami, joined by the Vienna Radio Symphony Orchestra under conductor Irene Delgado Jimenez, and the Concerto for Violin and Orchestra, subtitled To the Memory of My Mother by Ina Boyle.

0: Ina Boyle's Concerto for Violin and Orchestra, subtitled To the Memory of My Mother. It's part of the album Women by violinist Esther Abrami. Abrami was joined in that performance by the Vienna Radio Symphony Orchestra and conductor Irene Delgado Jimenez. Well, that brings another Patchwork Quilt episode to a close. I hope today's program has inspired you to seek out more music from these talented women. Thanks, as always, for listening. I'm Diane Jones, inviting you to join me again next time as we celebrate women in the classical music world who create, perform, and inspire right here on Feminine Fusion. Feminine Fusion is a production of WCNY-FM in Syracuse, New York. 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

I'm Tyler Klein, and this is Living Classical. Allison Loggins Hull wrote her piece Legacy for the Cleveland Orchestra's Community Series, partnering with organizations preserving Ukrainian bandura traditions, the Huff neighborhood's history, and Black American theatrical artistry. And there's a kind of reoccurring vocal-like theme throughout the piece that faces interruptions and reinterpretations, but it remains recognizable, much like Legacy itself. That is just ahead, plus movements from a Michi Wianco string quartet piece called Rise Up, and selections by Gabriella Elena Frank, Katarina Skembri, Ian Gottlieb, and others.

Music here that you may recognize if you are a fan of the band The Cranberries, a song here by Dolores O'Riordan called Dreaming My Dreams, arranged and performed by harpist Ashley Jackson.

music that was originally a Cranberries song, the band that was led by Dolores O'Riordan. That was called Dreaming My Dreams, arranged and performed by harp soloist Ashley Jackson. Well, movement 7 of Michi Wiyanko's piece To Unpathed Waters, Undreamed Shores. It's called Rise Up, and the title fits the larger work's concerns, a string quartet piece that sits with ecological grief while carving out space for regeneration, hope, and wildness. At its center is the idea of kinship, collective humanity, and the need to protect each other in our most vulnerable places. This is the Jupiter String Quartet performing.

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The seventh movement, Rise Up, from Michi Wianco's larger piece titled To Unpathed Waters, Undreamed Shores, a performance by the Jupiter String Quartet from their latest album. I'm Tyler Klein. 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Music now by Gabriella Elena Frank, that is somewhat inspired by a recurring dream that she had as a child that's related to the film Amadeus. This is her Canto de Harawi, Amadeoso, featuring flutist Barry Crawford, clarinetist Michael Norsworthy, and pianist Molly Markowski.

flutist Barry Crawford, clarinetist Michael Norsworthy, and pianist Molly Morkowski, with the music of Gabriella Elena Frink. That was her piece Canto de Harawi, Amadeoso. Well, during her time as the Daniel R. Lewis Composer Fellow of the Cleveland Orchestra, Allison Loggins Hull launched a chamber concert series that brought community organizations across Cleveland into direct artistic collaboration with some of the orchestra members. Organizations like the HK School of Bandura, the Fatima Family Center, and Karamu House, each carrying its own history and mission. What she found connecting them all was a commitment to preserving legacy, the legacy of a Ukrainian instrument, for example, or of a neighborhood and its people, of Black American theatrical artists, or of an orchestra's reputation. Her piece Legacy grows from that common ground, a recurring musical theme, vocal in nature and ancestral in spirit, that evolves and develops across the piece, facing interruptions and reinterpretations the way that legacy itself does in real life. As a tribute to the journey, Loggins Hull wove in musical styles from across the series, influences of the bandura, blues, and virtuosic string playing. Here's violinists Jean Xu and Jason Yu, violists Alicia Nelson and Lisa Boyko, and cellists Richard Weiss and Brian Thornton performing Legacy by Allison Loggins Hull.

Music by Allison Loggins Hull with a piece called Legacy, featuring violinists Jean Shu and Jason Yu, violists Alicia Nelson and Lisa Boyko, and cellists Richard Weiss and Brian Thornton. I'm Tyler Klein, and just ahead on Living Classical, a Moments from a Contemplative Solo Piano Space by Katarina Skimbri, as well as violin music by Ian Gottlieb, and a bit of a late 20th century new music masterwork by Louis Andreessen called Haut.

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Well, the second of three movements in Katerina Skimbri's work, A Birch Forest, Seen, Imagined, and Remembered, this one, of course, titled Imagined, holds you in a contemplative space where sumptuous material unfolds unhurried. Skimbri describes the work as a complex ecosystem with many layers. Pianist Moira Carroll, who spent a full year with the piece between its premiere and recording, describes stepping into it as an antidote to a world that feels incessant. This is pianist Moira Carroll performing Imagined from Katerina Skimbri's A Birch Forest, Seen, Imagined, and Remembered.

The second movement from Katarina Skimbri's A Birch Forest Seen, Imagined, and Remembered, performed by pianist Moira Carroll. Well, fire has been a human tool for hundreds of thousands of years. Evidence suggests even Neanderthals practiced fire-based land management. And Ian Gottlieb's Shaped by Fire sits with that full sweep of time. The piece unfolds cyclically, wispy, sparkling gestures flickering like embers before swelling into a blaze, tracing the same duality that has defined our relationship with fire from the beginning, the capacity to sustain and the capacity to destroy. This is violinist Mayani Da Silva performing.

Mayani Da Silva with the music of Ian Gottlieb performing Shaped by Fire. I'm Tyler Klein, and from Fire to Wood, we will close out this hour of Living Classical with four players and one musical line, but each one offset by a 16th note so that what sounds like a single melody keeps branching into itself. Louis Andriessen's Haut is technically a strict canon, but the voices are so close together that it functions more like a unison with ramifications. And ramifications in Dutch means branches, which is why the piece is scored for wooden instruments like marimba, guitar, woodwind instrument of the saxophone, and piano. And the title, of course, also means wood. This is Hypercube performing Haut by Louis Andriessen.

0: That was the group Hypercube performing Louis Andreessen's Haut, closing out this hour of the show. This is Living Classical, a production of Loose Leaf Transmissions, made for all ears. I'm your host, Tyler Klein. 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
1: During the Baroque era, there was a rich musical scene in many places around the world, including in what we now call Mexico. 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It's on Sunday Baroque this weekend.
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3: I'm Tyler Klein, and this is Living Classical. On this hour of the show, I'm going to be joined by Un Mi Ko, president of Contemporary Art Music Project in Tampa, Florida. We'll discuss the recent three-day campground, which took place in early March, and listen to two commissions by the organization presented at this year's festival.

everything flows and nothing remains the same. That's the Heraclitean idea behind Francesca Guccione's piece Pantarei, a 10-movement cycle for strings and electronics, where classical instruments and electronic elements merge into a single ongoing dialogue. This is the 10th movement, featuring violinist Brian Senti, with the composer performing on synthesizers and electronics.

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2: Streaming support comes from Jefferson County Soil and Water Conservation District, who wants you to know that a 55-gallon rain barrel can fill in as little as 1 hour during a moderate rainstorm. 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
3: I'm Tyler Klein, and you're tuned to Living Classical. And on this hour of the show, I'm glad to be joined by Un Mikko, president of the Tampa-based Contemporary Art Music Project. They just wrapped up their fifth annual campground festival in early March, and Unmi stopped by to tell me all about it, as well as share performances from this year's festival.
4: Well, Unmi, welcome to Living Classical. You are, I think appropriately, my first interview guest that I've had on the show since it launched in December. And it's always such a treat to get a chance to talk with you, and I'm sure that for most folks familiar with my work as both a composer and a broadcaster, they are probably also quite familiar with you, but for those who aren't, they are about to be familiar quite soon. So all to say, thank you so much for joining me today.
5: Thank you for having me. Yeah, it's always great to talk with you.
4: Yeah, so you are president of Contemporary Art Music Project, which from here on out we will refer to as CAMP. And so can you tell us a little bit about what CAMP is, how it gets started, the mission, all of that, and what you're working to build in Tampa?
5: Yeah, so Contemporary Art Music Project is an organization based in Tampa, Florida, but we are also an international organization. So we host concerts, projects, and our international annual festival, Campground, in Tampa. We often work with a lot of composers, obviously, and also other arts organizations and ensembles. So we're really up for collaborations and interesting projects. I think that's what we do in a nutshell. I've co-founded the organization in 2021. I wanted to bring new music to the area. And also I wanted to kind of create this arts community in Tampa by collaborating with other arts organizations and other artists, including visual artists, dancers, and local musicians.
4: So speaking of Campground, your festival, we are speaking on March 30th, and this is broadcasting at the end of April, but you just wrapped up the fifth year of this festival earlier in March. And so can you talk about what Campground is and what makes this festival distinctive to you?
5: Campground is the annual festival that we host. So we named the festival Campground. Campground is also a venue that we host last concert in Campground. And I also live in Campground. So this is my house and also performance venue and also name of the festival. So it has different, I guess, more than two meanings.
4: It's such a brilliant name too, which I love. Yeah.
5: Thank you. We do call for works and proposers to host about 20 to 25 compositions every year. And we host 4 to 5 concerts within 3 days. And we make sure to have different styles and instrumentations, also including installation works. So it's a kind of a big party for us to gather everybody and play music and also socialize. And I said this in the festival as a kind of closing speech, but we prepare the festival for the entire year. So it's a work of year or sometimes 2 years. So it looks like the festival is final product. But for us also, it's also beginning of the collaboration. So we meet with new composers. We continue work with composers we knew before. But we also use festival as kind of a platform for further collaboration. So very often we program

0: few pieces multiple times throughout the year, or we start bigger collaboration with some composers, things like that. And what's really special about the festival, we try to be different each year, although the format is kind of same every year, but we try to change the contents every year. And also collaborative partners we change. Some remain the same. Same with the venues that we try to change venues too. And what people have told me in a very positive note was that that they can feel community, which probably we're so proud of, that we feel very special about it. We felt like, you know, everybody is supporting each other's works. That's important. We also try to include Tampa's business, small business, or other organizations as our partner. So I think that's probably what stands us apart from other festivals, that we're very communal in different sense. And we also want to embrace different styles. So we make sure that we program different musical languages and styles. Also, that's one of the reasons that we always have installation.
1: So you are likely are hopefully you're getting to rest a little bit over the next couple of weeks, but it sounds like you're probably already planning ahead for the sixth year of this, which will happen, I guess, about a year from now already.
0: Yes, yeah, we are talking about next year, and I'm writing all the grant applications now and talking with collaborative partners for the next year. So, yeah, it's already started.
1: So this year's opening concert featured three world premieres of monodramas by composers from the Iranian Female Composers Association. So can you talk a little bit about that project and what drew you to commission these works? And then we're going to hear some scenes from one of these monodramas, and we can talk about Mojan Alaya's piece then.
0: So I knew of IFCA, Iranian Female Composers Association, for a few years. And in one of our concerts, we programmed one of their pieces. And that time, we needed a particular piece. We need fixed media piece that goes with dance. And they really loved that collaboration and wanted to do something bigger, wanted to collaborate for a bigger project. So we started talking. That was 2024. And we came up with this idea to do call for proposers within IFCA. CAMP has this mission to commission a new work each year, also mission to present our performers each year. So for us, it was about time to present our soprano, Jamie Jordan. And we came up with the idea to have monodramas for her. And that's how it started. So we pick three composers from the IFCA call. And then we started working with them immediately. And Jamie worked with them very closely, worked with three composers. We had this kind of motto or theme. We didn't give composers a libretto or anything too concrete, but we kind of left them to come up with their own narrative for the monodrama. So the theme that we both IFCA and CAMP came up with was hope, courage, and dream. So it was kind of very broad, big idea. And each composer came up with the text and both text and music. So they also wrote text as well as music. So it was very personal project for them because they were also creating lyrics for the drama, and of course, music. We gave some choice for instruments. And yeah, we received three very distinctive works, and we're very happy with the premiere and how this collaboration came together.
1: Yeah, they're all very beautiful works, and I'm excited to share a little bit of one because this was like a whole concert of monodrama. So unfortunately, we don't have time to share all of them, but hopefully, we'll be able to point people to where they can watch all of the monodramas at a later time. But for now, let's hear a little bit of Mojan Alaya's monodrama, Carved into Sense. Can you tell us a little bit about what the story is here?
0: So this is mainly about memory, and it's about the loss and memory and dream. But later, I think the piece really shows kind of hope and love. That's the idea. It's very personal. She had lived an experience about the narrative. Obviously, it's not so explicit, very poetic, but the idea is how this certain sense that it's actually starts with scent that brings memory, and it's a memory of love and fear and hope and all of the personal emotion that's related to your loved ones and family. So it's sad, but also I think there's a that's a sense of hope and courage. That's how you will kind of live after the memories, and how you actually make something meaningful out of even painful or fearful experience or emotion. So yeah, it was just really beautiful experience to perform. The ensemble works as like a chorus, and then of course the soprano is the protagonist, and we got to actually recite short poem during the piece. But it was really, again, very beautiful experience to premiere and perform.
1: Well, here is a portion of Mojan Alaya's monodrama, Carved into Scent on Trepidation and What Follows, performed at this year's campground in Tampa by vocalist Jamie Jordan with percussionist Kevin Von Kampen, pianist Un Miko, and cellist Yale Park.

Her father swims far out into the sea, where the waves turn dark blue. Her eyes never leave the water. Each wave hides him for a moment, and each moment feels like forever.

The first two scenes from Mojan Alaya's Carved into Scent on Trepidation and What Follows. The first scene, called Orange Blossoms, and the second one, The Deep End, is performed by the Contemporary Art Music Project Ensemble, vocalist Jamie Jordan, with percussionist Kevin Von Kampen, pianist Unmi Ko, and cellist Yale Park. I'm Tyler Klein, and just ahead on Living Classical, my conversation with Unmi Ko continues with more music from this year's Campground 26 Festival.

0: 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I'm Tyler Klein, and I'm speaking with Eunmi Ko tonight, president and co-founder of the Tampa, Florida-based Contemporary Art Music Project. Our conversation continues now. So this year's festival brought together 28 composers from around the globe across multiple Tampa neighborhoods, as you said. What else happened at Campground 26 besides these monodramas, of course, being quite the feature there, but not the only thing? As you said, there were 4 to 5 concerts. So what happened at Campground, and how can composers get involved for next year if composers are listening to this and are really into the idea?
1: Yeah, so there are obviously more concerts than monodrama. We had installation by Enlio, which opened the festival. So we accept installation proposals from our calls. We had a few premieres other than the monodrama. We had Big House installation project, which was very ambitious and crazy and fun. So all those 5 pieces were premiere, happened in campground in the house. We had the extra premiere that's out of a kind of long-term collaboration. So one was Yushin Kim, Korean composer who's based in Germany now. We have known him for a couple, actually several years, and we talked about commissioning a piece for Camp Ensemble. So that happened. We also received a new work from John Liberatore that came out of a project that we were in with organization Vox Novus. And then I'm trying to think, there are actually more premiere. There's String Trio premiere. It was by composer Lansing Maglowski. So there were a lot of premiere. And of course, we had electronic pieces, solo, a lot of solo, small ensemble works. So yeah, that's what happened other than monodrama. We will announce the call pretty soon this year. We decided to announce the call. And you will find call announcement from our website and social media, Contemporary Art Music Project. We also post our calls in all the big posting sites, including Composer's site and other sites that you might go, New Music USA. And we also circulate the call through newsletter and email. So if you're composers, I think it's not so hard to find our call. Just, yeah, keep your eyes open and you'll find it easily.
0: I think after 5 years, people probably probably know anyway.
1: Yeah, coming, yeah, so. Yeah. We'll come much sooner this year.
0: Yeah. Well, let's talk about another commissioned work from the festival, and this is Yushin Kim's piece for Camp Ensemble. What was it like working with Yushin, and what will we hear in this piece?
1: So we have known Yushin by now 4 or 5 years, and he's extremely gifted musician and composer. And we asked him to create a work for a trio, saxophone, piano, and percussion. We asked something that's not very stereotyped for this instrumentation, because very often that you think of saxophone, piano, and percussion, that you think of some kind of jazz, which is great too. We enjoy that too, but we also wanted to try something different. So that was the only thing that I asked him. We want something different sound. And he came up with this piece, very whimsical, I would say, really fun. He also has a little bit of shadows from old pieces that we can easily recognize. And also it shows that he's really great pianist. There's some Chopin in there in a very kind of clever, fun way. So yeah, there's this short movements, and each movement kind of is descriptive and also very visual. And he call it kind of, you know, it's like a street scene, and it could be kind of, you can imagine theater scene. And
0: Yeah.
1: he mentions about that. You can imagine stage or like you're watching some short film, kind of. So it was really fun learning a piece. We really enjoyed it, and we'll play the piece a few more times throughout this year. And he's absolutely great to work with, obviously. Yushin's just really wonderful to work, and great, really great composer and human being. Also, we were so happy that we, you know, could work with someone so young, and so talented. And this, I think, it's almost our mission by now, that we really love to be part of the younger composers' development and progress. So, yeah, it was great.
0: Well, it's a piece I'm excited for people to hear, and here it is. This is Xenography One, Xenography meaning scenography by Yuxin Gim, performed by saxophonist Catherine Weintraub, pianist Unmiko, and percussionist Kevin von Kampen at Campground 2026.

0: music by Yuxing Gim, commissioned by Contemporary Art Music Program for their latest iteration of their Campground Festival in Tampa. A piece called Xenography 1, a live performance by saxophonist Catherine Weintraub, pianist Unmi Ko, and percussionist Kevin Von Kampen. Well, Unmi, it is always such a pleasure to talk with you pretty much any time I talk with you, but especially for this. And so just to kind of wrap things up, and looking ahead with CAMP, Contemporary Art Music Project, in the future, what's coming up next for the organization, and where can people find CAMP online?
1: Yeah, so next year, we are going to work with Bangkok based ensemble Tasiti and composer Piawa Luila Prasert. He's going to be the commission composer, and we're going to work again with Vox Novus. So those two organizations are our big collaborators for next year. And we're commissioning a double concerto for saxophone and flute with percussive objects from composer Piawa Luila Prasert. You can find us very easily from the Contemporary Art Music Project.org. And we are on Instagram, Facebook, we have YouTube. Also, we have some recordings on Spotify and SoundCloud. So I think you can just Google Contemporary Art Music Project and we should pop up.
0: Wonderful. Well, Unmi, thank you again so much for your time today, giving us a crash course on CAMP and sharing a little bit about what just happened at Campground in Tampa.
1: Yeah, thank you. Thank you so much for all of your work and having me.
0: That was Unmi Ko, president and co-founder of Contemporary Art Music Project. You can learn more about the organization as well as explore performances from this year's Campground Festival and beyond on their website, that's contemporaryartmusicproject.org. By the way, Unmi and I spoke for much longer than what you just heard, and I'll have an unabridged version of our conversation up on the Living Classical website in the days to come. I'm Tyler Klein, and we'll wrap up this edition of Living Classical with Andrew M. Rodriguez's Proper Nostalgia, a work built around a single instruction. Write a string quartet piece intended to be recorded, where the final work becomes the recording itself rather than the score. Well, that opened a question up about what recordings actually are, documentation of a moment or a construct of an ideal, and Rodriguez let both answers coexist. Raw home recordings of the quartet in their own spaces, playing through the music for maybe the first or even the 10th time, set against studio recordings manipulated through electronic synthesis, spatial distortion, and overdubbing. The home recordings work like memory, he says, capturing not just the performance, but the room and sometimes the world outside a window. These are movements 3 and 4 from Proper Nostalgia by Andrew M. Rodriguez, performed by the Friction Quartet.

The Friction Quartets, with the music of Andrew M. Rodriguez, performing movements 3 and 4 from his Proper Nostalgia, wrapping up this edition of the program. This is Living Classical, a production of Loose Leaf Transmissions made for all ears. I'm your host, Tyler Klein. 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
4: I'm Peter Van de Graaff. Before we get to Mozart String Quartet number 16, we have a trio of Irish composers. Let's begin with Sir Hamilton Harty and his famous setting of the Londonderry Air.

In 1924, the Irish composer-conductor Sir Hamilton Harty arranged that, the Londonderry Air, of course. And it's the first of a few Irish pieces we'll be hearing. Appropriately, the Ulster Orchestra performed that. Bryden Thompson was the conductor. The Irish pianist-composer John Field had such a strong influence on Chopin. He's probably best known for that, but he was famous in his day. A renowned virtuoso as well as composer. Here is one of his nocturnes. It's the number 16 in C major. Elizabeth Joy Rowe is the pianist.

Elizabeth Joy Rowe, playing that music by the Irish pianist-composer John Field. That was his Nocturne No. 16 in C. This is by an Anglo-Irish composer who was born in France, and she closely identified with her adopted homeland. But here is a symphonic poem which harkens back to her roots. It's simply called Ireland. The composer's name is Augusta Holmes. Looks like Holmes, like Sherlock Holmes, but she has the accent over the E and pronounced it Holmes, apparently. Born in 1847, this is the Rhineland-Pfalz Philharmonic, led by Samuel Friedman, Ireland by Holmes.

That's music by a woman of Anglo-Irish ancestry, but born in France and very much identified as a French composer, Augusta Holmes, her name. But she longed for the homeland when she wrote that music in 1882, I beg your pardon. It's called Ireland, and the Rhineland-Pfalz Philharmonic was conducted by Samuel Friedman. We're going to turn to Mozart in a moment, but first a bit more Irish music. This is by an Irish composer born in 1670 named Turlough O'Carolan. The title of this piece is I Am Asleep.

members of the Harp Consort, performing that music by Turloch O'Carolan. It's called I Am Asleep, but it's rather active sleep that he had that night. The friendship of Haydn and Mozart spurred each on to greater heights. Mozart dedicated 4-string quartets to Joseph Haydn. We're going to hear one of those right now. It's known as the String Quartet number 16 in E-flat major, Kirchhoff 428 of Mozart. And this recording is made by the Guarneri String Quartet.

We've heard one of the six quartets which Mozart composed, dedicated to Joseph Haydn. It's from a set of recordings from the 1970s with a Guarneri string quartet. And we specifically heard the string quartet number 16, Kochel 428 in E-flat major by Mozart. It's interesting that after they met, Haydn's music, and particularly the quartets, spurred Mozart onto new heights, but it also worked the other way. Haydn's music showed a marked improvement after his meeting with Mozart. Not that there was anything wrong with it before. Here's a Scriabin etude.

0: Lang Lang, the pianist, and Alexander Scriabin, the composer, Etude Opus 8, number 3 in B minor.
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0: Here's the first of a couple of Sarah Bonds. It's by Jacques Gaillot.

Performing on the lute was Konrad Junghänel, and that music from 17th century France by Jacques Gaillot, a dance called a sarabande. Tchaikovsky's Fifth Symphony, just a few minutes away. A sarabande is a Baroque dance movement in triple meter, usually slow and majestic. Here is a sarabande by George Frederick Handel.

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That's Sarabande originally for the harpsichord by George Frideric Handel. In that arrangement, we heard Les Concerts du Monde under the direction of Keith Clark. And here is a Sarabande for harpsichord by Henry Purcell from one of his suites. Terence R. Charleston performs it.

Here's a good example of a sarabande. It's by Henry Purcell from his harpsichord suite number 4. Terence R. Charleston performed, and now you know what a sarabande sounds like. It's on to Tchaikovsky now. When we look at the symphonies of Tchaikovsky, we often think of the three early ones and then the three later ones and sort of group them together, but that's not the case, really. The fourth was composed, and then it was over a decade later that Tchaikovsky got around to writing his fifth symphony, and he was not very confident about it. I want to quote here from a letter he wrote to his patroness, Nadezhda von Meck. "It was obvious to me," he said after the premiere, "that the ovations I received were promoted more by my earlier work and that the symphony itself did not really please the audience. The consciousness of this brings me a sharp twinge of self-dissatisfaction. Am I really played out, as they say?" We're going to hear that very successful Symphony No. 5 now in E minor, Opus 64, from recordings of all the Tchaikovsky symphonies with a Czech Philharmonic led by Semyon Buchkov.

from a set of recordings which came out in 2019 on the Decca label of all the symphonies of Tchaikovsky and a few other pieces, Serenade for Strings, the three piano concertos. It's with the Czech Philharmonic, Semyon Buchkov the conductor, and we heard Tchaikovsky's Symphony No. 5 in E minor, Opus 64. We follow that with music by a Russian pianist composer who is very little known. He apparently had a publishing contract with a company that didn't exist very long, went out of business, and didn't have a large distribution anyway, so he's not well known. Sergei Bortkevich, and this is a prelude.

0: Pierre Huibrechts, the pianist, and Sergei Bortkevich, the composer, of that Prelude Opus 40, number 1.
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0: It is my pleasure to bring you some music written for plays by two of the greatest Norwegian composers, Edvard Grieg, and of course we'll be hearing a suite from his Peer Gynt music. But first of all, we have a couple of selections from a man who wrote a lot of what is called incidental music, music to accompany plays. He was for 32 years director of a large theater in Copenhagen, although he was a Norwegian composer, Johan Halvorsen, his name. And we're going to first hear this excerpt from music written for a play by Jakob Bull, a historical folk play called Tordenskjold, premiered in 1901. This is the Latvian National Symphony. Terje Mikkelsen is the conductor.

Conductor Terje Mikkelsen leading the Latvian National Symphony Orchestra in music by the Norwegian composer Johan Halvorsen that was written for a 1901 play called Tordenskjold. We'll be listening to music for Peer Gynt of Edvard Grieg in just a few minutes. And here's music written for a play called Fossegrimen in 1904 by Grieg's fellow compatriot Johan Halvorsen. This is Terje Mikkelsen and the Latvian National Symphony.

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Conductor Terje Mikkelsen, the Latvian National Symphony, and music by the Norwegian composer Johan Halvorsen. That's the overture to music for a play called Fossegrimen of 1904. And you probably saw this coming if we're hearing Norwegian music to accompany plays. Well, here is the suite number 2 from Grieg's music for Ibsen's Peer Gynt. This is the Philharmonia Orchestra led by Walter Suskind.

That is the suite number 2 from the music composed for Henrik Ibsen's Peer Gynt by Edvard Grieg, ending with a famous Solveig song. The Philharmonia Orchestra was directed by Walter Suskind. A little more from Norway. Harald Sæverud composed this. It's called The Mermaid, and it's played by Einar Steen Nøkleberg.

That's music by a Norwegian composer whose life spanned the 20th century, 1897 to 1992. His name is Harald Sæverud, and that's a posthumously published manuscript of his called The Mermaid, Einar Steen Nøkleberry Piano. It's a wonderful story told about our next piece. It's by the Russian composer Dmitry Kavalevsky, and it was written for Mstislav Rostropovich. Gave its premiere in 1962 on the 6th of February. Now, it's interesting because Rostropovich was working very closely with Kavalevsky on this composition, and they had a date of performance set. The piece was not finished, however, at the time of the performance. So the performers agreed to just play it as it was, as it then stood, and then it was completed after the premiere, oddly enough. So the published score has the date of the first performance being earlier than the date of the sonata's completion. Very, very odd. Well, this is the only cello sonata by Dmitry Kavalevsky, and our recording here features Anthony Cook, cello, and Armin Watkins, piano.

music written in 1962 for Mstislav Rostropovich by Russian composer Dmitry Kabalevsky. That was a performance of the Sonata Opus 71 and recording made here by Anthony Cook, cello, Armin Watkins, piano. This is from Tchaikovsky's Sleeping Beauty.

0: Excerpt from Act 3 of Sleeping Beauty by Tchaikovsky, Royal Philharmonic, and Don Jackson, conductor.
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0: Ernest Ansermé as conductor, later on as arranger, as well as conductor. Here he is leading the Suisse Romande Orchestra in the theme and variations from the ballet Namuna by Lalo.

Ernest Ansermé, the Suisse Romande Orchestra, theme and variations from the ballet Namuna, Mideast-inspired ballet, by Frenchman Edouard Lalo. Good day to you. Thanks so much for being with me. Peter Van de Graaff here with some performances featuring conducting by and orchestration by Ernest Ansermé later on. Right now we have some Beethoven, though. Beethoven, in preparing for his string quartets, wrote a series of string trios. They're generally regarded as slighter works, as indeed they are. This is the string trio number 5, opus 9, number 3, in C minor. And we hear members of the group called Larki Budeli, in particular, Vera Betz, violin, Jürgen Kusmaul, cello, viola, I beg your pardon, and Honor Bylsma, cello.

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Larky Budelli, members thereof, Vera Betts, Jürgen Kussmaul, and Honor Bausma, performing that music of Beethoven, String Trio in C minor, Opus 9, number 3. I dare say that if it weren't for Beethoven's string quartets, those pieces would be played a lot more. If they were, say, by another composer, I would think they would be quite standard repertoire. Remarkable early works of Beethoven. We have a performance now conducted by Ernest Ansermé. We're going to have two pieces orchestrated by him coming up. Here he is with Suzanne Dancaux singing The Eternal Enigma, the second of two Hebraic melodies of Maurice Ravel.

There are two Hebraic melodies by Maurice Ravel. That was the second of them, The Eternal Enigma. Suzanne Dancaux, soprano, with the Suisse Romande Orchestra, conducted by Ernest Ansermé. Couple of pieces, very different works, both orchestrated by Ernest Ansermé now. We first have, by Claude Debussy, what was originally a collection of piano four hands pieces. These were originally inspired by the poetry of Pierre Louis, and they were originally to have accompanied readings of his poetry. That project did not come to fruition, but Debussy arranged the music into six antique epigraphs, and then Ernest Ansermé orchestrated them. Here is Yoav Talmi conducting the Quebec Symphony Orchestra.

Yoav Talmi and the Quebec Symphony Orchestra, with the 6 antique epigraphs of Claude Debussy, which he wrote for piano 4 hands, but the orchestrator was the Swiss composer, conductor, arranger, mathematician, Ernest Ansermé. You could hear how talented he was in the field of orchestration. We have another example of it right now, in fact. In 1941, he orchestrated a piece for piano and horn by Robert Schumann. Very different composer represented here, the Adagio and Allegro of Schumann. Zbigniew Żuk is the horn soloist, and playing Mr. Ansermé's orchestration is the Krakow Radio Symphony led by Michael Hölzel.

The Adagio and Allegro, Opus 70 by Robert Schumann, orchestrated by Ernest Ansermet, the Swiss conductor. Zbigniew Żuk was the hornist, Krakow Radio Symphony, Michael Hölzel conductor. Here is Ernest Ansermet as conductor now with the Suisse Romande Orchestra from the Children's Game Suite of Bizet.

0: The Ball, the conclusion of the Children's Game Suite of Georges Bizet, Ernest Ansermet, and the Suisse Romande Orchestra.
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0: Some good, worthwhile, some beautiful things for you. Peter Van de Graaff speaking. And we have Christoph Eschenbach first as both pianist and conductor. Here he is first with Renee Fleming, soprano. And this is a song of Franz Schubert, Im Frühling, in springtime.

a song of Franz Schubert. That was sung by René Fleming. The pianist was Christoph Eschenbach. We're going to hear more from Mr. Eschenbach as both pianist and also as conductor. The name of that song is Im Frühling, or In Springtime, from a disc of several of Schubert's best-known and lesser-known songs. I'm Peter van de Graaff with some music of Mozart here for you. Christoph Eschenbach recorded all of the Mozart piano sonatas, and this is from that set. It's the G major, Kirchhoff 283.

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2: Streaming support comes from Jefferson County Soil and Water Conservation District, who wants you to know that a 55-gallon rain barrel can fill in as little as 1 hour during a moderate rainstorm. 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

sometimes called the Piano Sonata No. 5. That was the G major Kirchhoff 283 by Mozart, played by Christoph Eschenbach, who now picks up the baton for some music by Camille Saint-Saëns, a piece called La Muse et le Poète, The Muse and the Poet, inspired by a poem by Alfred de Musset. The violin in this work represents the muse, and the cellist is the poet inspired by that muse. And the soloists are Joshua Bell and Stephen Isserlis with the North German Radio Symphony of Hamburg, directed by Christoph Eschenbach.

Some music written by Camille Saint-Saëns called La Muse et le Poète, The Muse and the Poet. Joshua Bell was the violinist, Stephen Isserlis was the cellist, the North German Radio Symphony, and conductor Christoph Eschenbach. And we've been hearing performances featuring Christoph Eschenbach as pianist and conductor. Here he is once again as pianist, this time joined by Justus Franz in one of the four Ländler, which is an Austrian peasant dance by Franz Schubert.

There again, Christoph Eschenbach at the piano, with Justus Franz sitting next to him, playing on the same piano. One of the four Lentler, Deutsch 814 by Franz Schubert. We heard the fourth of the set. Here now we have some music by a French late Baroque composer, François Francœur, a suite for orchestra with the Jean-François Payard Orchestra and Maurice André Trumpet.

Suite for Orchestra by François Francœur of the late French Baroque, played by the Jean-François Payard Orchestra. Here's something which takes us back to around 1538 by a composer named Nicole de Sellier de Heusden. It's called A True Musician.

0: Un vrai musicien, a true musician, by De Hesdin, French composer from the mid-16th century. We heard the Clément Jeannequin Ensemble.
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0: I hope very much that you can stay with me. I'm Peter Van de Graaff. I'm going to bring you some music which Felix Mendelssohn composed for Shakespeare's A Midsummer Night's Dream. So some very familiar music. Part of it, by the way, arranged and played by Sergei Rachmaninoff. And then we're going to hear some music of Rachmaninoff himself, his piano concerto number 2. Let's begin with what is certainly one of the best known of all classical compositions, the Wedding March from Mendelssohn's Midsummer Night's Dream. Andre Previn with a London Symphony.

the first of a few excerpts from the music which Mendelssohn composed for A Midsummer Night's Dream of Shakespeare there. That, of course, the famous Wedding March. And our performance featured André Previn conducting the London Symphony Orchestra. Mendelssohn and Rachmaninoff and the two combined. Let's hear the overture to Mendelssohn's Midsummer Night's Dream, with Andrew Litton conducting now the London Philharmonic Orchestra.

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Andrew Litten in the London Philharmonic Orchestra, performing that famous music of Felix Mendelssohn, which he wrote originally just as a concert overture, later incorporated into the music which he wrote for A Midsummer Night's Dream of Shakespeare. A bit more from Mendelssohn's music for that play, this time transcribed and performed by the great pianist, composer Sergei Rachmaninoff. This recording was made in 1935, and this is the Scherzo.

recording made in 1935 of Sergei Rachmaninoff performing his own transcription of the scherzo from Mendelssohn's A Midsummer Night's Dream. Swedish Radio Choir sings a bit more by Rachmaninoff.

by Sergei Rachmaninoff. This Day is Salvation Come, sung by the Swedish Radio Choir. More by Rachmaninoff. This is one of his best-known compositions. It is the Piano Concerto No. 2. The recording we have here is with an American pianist who died tragically at the age of 31. He died in a plane crash while returning to the United States from a tour of Australia. William Capel is his name. And the recording we have features him with what's called the Robin Hood Dell Orchestra. This recording from 1950. And William Steinberg is the conductor. Second Piano Concerto in C minor by Rachmaninoff.

A performance by William Capell and what's called the Robin Hood Dell Orchestra. Fritz Reiner was the conductor. No, William Steinberg was the conductor. And we heard music of Sergei Rachmaninoff, the Piano Concerto No. 2 in C minor, Opus 18. Recording made in 1950, just a few years before the tragic early death of the great American pianist William Capell at the age of just 31. Janina Janssen, Maxim Rusanov, and Torlef today and now perform this three-part Sinfonia of Bach.

0: three-part sinfonia by Bach, Janine Janssen, Maxim Rysanov, and Torlif Tadei on performing.
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5: Welcome to Early Music Now. A medieval music drama is the focus of today's show, Officium Peregrinorum, or The Play of the Pilgrims to Emmaus. We'll hear a performance by Ensemble Organum. I'm Sarah Schneider, so glad you're listening. This sacred music drama from the Middle Ages is nearly 1,000 years old. It tells the story of the meeting of two pilgrims and the resurrected Christ on the road to Emmaus, as described in the Gospel of Luke. It was probably composed in Normandy towards the end of the 11th century. The version of the play we're hearing today is taken from a copy made during the reign of Norman King Roger II for the Cathedral of Palermo. Let's hear selections now performed by Ensemble Organum.

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Officium Peregrinorum, or The Play of the Pilgrims to Emmaus, performed by Ensemble Organum, here on Early Music Now. The Play of the Pilgrims to Emmaus was probably originally performed in church at the end of Vespers on Easter Day, and familiar Easter chants like Hec Dies were included. A liturgical drama like this made the supernatural events described in the Gospel of Luke real to medieval audiences who wanted to experience mystical events in a concrete way. Similar miraculous scenes are also immortalized in the 12th century Norman mosaics still visible in the cathedral in the hills overlooking Palermo. The next scene in the play imagines dialogue between the two pilgrims who meet their teacher along the road but do not recognize him. Once again, we'll hear Ensemble Organum with soloists Josep Benet, Patrick Obayi, and Josep Cabret.

We are listening to the 12th century play of the Pilgrims to Emmaus, performed by Ensemble Organum. You're listening to Early Music Now. I'm Sarah Schneider, delighted you could join me today. Marcel Perez founded Ensemble Organum in France in 1982, and since then, the group has become an outstanding source of unique chant and polyphony. One of the group's founding principles is performing from the original notation, which presents special challenges, especially in repertoire like we're hearing today. But Perez also goes beyond the notes to find resonance. And here's a quote from the director: "We need to learn the musical language of men of the past, but also their overall way of expressing themselves, their imagination, their daily life, and to imagine how they themselves were situated. It's not just a matter of taking a score and playing it. You also have to understand the world to which this music refers." End quote. In the case of the music we're hearing today, it's the world of the Norman rulers of Sicily in the 12th century. Our next set includes a chanted psalm that was introduced into Sicily by the Normans, In Exitu Israel. Here's Ensemble Organum.

We're listening to selections from a 12th century liturgical drama, Officium Peregrinorum, or The Play of the Pilgrims to Emmaus, performed by Ensemble Organum. Early Music Now is distributed by the WFMT Radio Network Chicago and is produced in the studios of KMFA in Austin, Texas, with funding provided by the Corporation for Public Broadcasting. I'll conclude the show with an Easter chant from the 11th century Winchester Troper, which includes music associated with the coronation of Edward the Confessor on Easter Day 1043. We'll hear Discantus performing Alleluia Rex in Aeternum. I'm Sarah Schneider. Thank you so much for joining me, and until next time.

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3, making a recording of Bach's majestic prelude in E minor, still with the rigor for which his playing had been known in early times, but there with a tempo by which one can appreciate and absorb every note, every harmonic nuance of Bach's complex counterpoint revealed with great clarity. It's interesting to consider that by 1959, with the organ reform and the neo-Baroque movements in full swing, the 19th century instrument at the Church of Saint-Sulpice, to which we've just listened, was by no means considered to be the ideal Bach organ, though 50 years earlier, Albert Schweitzer, who was indeed kind of the progenitor of the organ reform, while studying with Charles-Marie Vidor, contended that this Cavaillacol instrument, with its array of early 18th century Cliquot pipes, was, in his mind, an excellent vehicle for Bach's music. And who are we to disagree? Well, during those 1959 sessions for Mercury, Dupré also recorded works of César Franck and some of his own compositions, including one of his most popular concert works, the Cortège and Litany. And though originally incidental music for a play, this piece has become a revered organ repertoire staple.

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3: Begins with a confident establishment of the key by the organ, leading to a strong choral entrance. We'll hear the Cathedral Choir from the Cathedral of St. Philip in Atlanta, directed by Dale Ottleman. David Fishburne plays the organ.

0: Dixit Dominus Primo in 8 parts from the Salve Morale of 1640 by birthday composer Claudio Monteverdi. Robert King led the choir of the King's Consort. 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

The St. Thomas Choir of Men and Boys sang the Agnus Dei from the Requiem by birthday composer Gabriel Fauré. John Scott conducted. You're listening to With Heart and Voice. Our final birthday composer is also French, legendary organist, improviser, and teacher Marcel Dupré, born May 3, 1886. Known primarily for his organ music and performance, he also composed some significant choral music during his many years as organist at Saint-Sulpice in Paris. We'll listen to two motets, O Salutaris Ostia and Tantum Ergo, performed by the choir of Westminster Cathedral. James O'Donnell conducts. And that'll be followed by his brilliant Prelude in B Major, performed by Scott Detra at the Washington Cathedral.

0: Thank you for joining me for today's program as we've listened to music to celebrate the birthdays of seven significant composers. I hope you've enjoyed the selections I've chosen and found them to be uplifting and inspiring. Some of the recordings on today's program come from the Richard Gladwell Collection. 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Executive producer is Gene Fisher, and I'm Peter Dubois. 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

This is Sunday Baroque. I'm Suzanne Fona. Johann Sebastian Bach composed his first French suite in 1722. That was around the same time he was being considered for the cantor's job at St. Thomas Church in Leipzig. Now, to be clear, Bach never went to France, and he did not call them French suites. That nickname was given by a German music critic decades later. Bach's third, not really French, suite is one of today's highlights.

Vincenzo Albrici was a singer, organist, and composer, and an extremely well-traveled man, especially when you consider he lived in the 1600s. He was born in Rome, and after working there for a while, he was hired for musical positions in Stockholm, Dresden, Leipzig, Prague, as well as with the English court. Now, a lot of his music was destroyed during a 1760 Prussian army bombardment of Dresden, but a few of Vincenzo Albrici's compositions survived the centuries. Reinhard Goebel and Musica Antiqua of Cologne play one of his sonatas.

Reinhard Goebel and Musica Antiqua of Cologne played a five-part sonata by 17th-century Roman composer Vincenzo Albricci. It's one of a number of surviving compositions attributed to the cosmopolitan singer, organist, and composer. This is Sunday Baroque, supported by Newport Mansions, protecting, preserving, and presenting an exceptional collection of house museums and landscapes in one of the most historically intact cities in America, Newport, Rhode Island, newportmansions.org. 16th-century French violinist and composer Pierre-Francis Caroubel worked for France's King Louis XIII. Michael Pretorius included some of Caroubel's music in his 1612 dance collection, Terpsichore.

The Parley of Instruments played a suite from Michael Pretorius's dance collection Terpsichore, based on music by Pierre-Francis Carrobel. When Elizabeth Claude Jacquet de la Guerre wrote her opera Céphalée et Procris in March 1694, it was the first full-scale musical tragedy composed by a woman. Sonambula included the overture to it on their album Passing Fancy.

0: Sonnambula played the overture to the opera Céphale et Procris by 17th-century French woman Elisabeth Claude Jacquet de la Guerre. It's Sunday Baroque.
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Sunday Baroque is funded by the Friends of Sunday Baroque, whose generous contributors include Barbara and Gregory Joseph of Weston, Connecticut. In 1722, Johann Sebastian Bach was 37 years old, newly married to his second wife, Anna Magdalena, and in the process of applying for the job as cantor at St. Thomas Church in Leipzig. He began composing 6 suites for solo keyboard. Some 4 decades later, after Bach's death, a German music critic arbitrarily labeled them French suites, and the nickname stuck. Pianist Rochelle Sinnett plays Bach's 3rd French suite.

0: From her 2024 album Bach to Black, Volume 3, pianist Rochelle Sennett played the third French suite by Johann Sebastian Bach. I had the pleasure of speaking with Dr. Sennett about her life in music, and you can hear our conversation. It is archived in the podcast section of SundayBaroque.org.
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Georg Philipp Telemann wrote a suite for an instrument called flute pastorelle. It's like a little shepherd's pipe, a simple instrument with a small range and great expressiveness. Matthias Mauta wanted to play Telemann's suite, but the only flute pastorelle he could find is on display in a Danish museum, so he had one made, and this is how it sounds.

0: Matthias Mauter was the soloist with Rebel Baroque playing the suite for Flute Pastorelle by Georg Philipp Telemann. Sunday Baroque is produced at WSHU in Fairfield, Connecticut, and funded by the Richard P. Garmany Fund at Hartford Foundation for Public Giving, providing support to institutions that are committed to enriching lives in Connecticut, including Hartford Performs and Connecticut Choral Artists. Our production team is Julie Ferdino, Jennifer Basher, Sabrina Garone, Ann Lopez, and I'm Suzanne Bona. This is Sunday Baroque. Krishna Solhi Menes started his guitar studies in Mexico City and continued his musical education in Spain and Switzerland. He's been allowed to use a very special instrument, the Sabionari guitar, which is the only still playable Stradivarius guitar. I interviewed him, and you can listen to our conversation archived in the podcast section of sundaybaroque.org. Coming up in the next hour, you'll hear Krishna Solhi Menes playing French Baroque music on that extraordinary guitar.
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This is Sunday Baroque. I'm Suzanne Bona. Today we're having a fiesta in celebration of the Mexican holiday Cinco de Mayo, the 5th of May, including music from the Baroque era written by composers who lived and worked in New Spain during the 17th and 18th centuries, as well as a performance by a 20th century guitarist from Mexico.

Juan García de Céspedes was a 17th century Mexican Baroque composer. He was born in Puebla, and Céspedes began his lifelong career in music as a choir boy. He grew up to compose sacred music, and this is one of his Christmas melodies. It's a lively dance for Around the Manger, performed by Andrew Lawrence King, leading the harp consort.

From their album Misa Mexicana, Andrew Lawrence King led the harp consort performing How Lively This Night Is. It's a rollicking Christmas dance called a guaracha, written by Juan Garcia de Céspedes, who was a 17th century composer born in the Mexican town of Puebla. This is Sunday Baroque, funded by Newport Mansions, protecting, preserving, and presenting an exceptional collection of house museums and landscapes in one of the most historically intact cities in America, Newport, Rhode Island, newportmansions.org. Archivo de Guatemala is El Mundo's 2021 recording of manuscripts contained in the Guatemala City Cathedral Archive, and it includes this anonymous Mexican violin sonata with violin soloist Adam Lamotte.

Violinist Adam Lamotte and El Mundo played an anonymous Mexican violin sonata discovered in Mexico's National Museum of Anthropology. Gaspar Fernandez was a Portuguese composer. Hernando Franco was a Spaniard, and Francisco López Capillos was born in Mexico City. All three 16th century musicians were active in Mexico during the Baroque era, and Pífaro plays some of their music.

0: Ifaro, played music by Gaspar Fernandez, Hernando Franco, and Francisco López Capillos, three 16th century composers who were active in Mexico. This is Sunday Baroque.
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Sunday Baroque is funded by the Friends of Sunday Baroque, whose generous contributors include the New Family Trust in memory of Joan Cockrell New. During World War II, Polish violinist Henryk Schering traveled to Mexico to help find homes for 4,000 Polish refugees. The warm and generous response he encountered there created a deep bond with the country and its people. Schering joined the faculty at the National University of Mexico and even became a naturalized citizen. Henryk Schering joins trumpeter André Bernard and the Academy of St. Martin in the fields, playing Johann Sebastian Bach's Second Brandenburg Concerto.

trumpeter André Bernard, violinist Henrik Schering, and the Academy of St. Martin in the Fields played the second Brandenburg Concerto by Johann Sebastian Bach. 17th century Mexico City-born musician Manuel de Sumaya was chapel master of the cathedral there at first, and then he went on to work at Oaxaca Cathedral, where he stayed for the rest of his life. Countertenor Reginald Mobley and Agave Baroque included this song by Manuel de Sumaya on their album American Originals.

0: countertenor Reginald Mobley and Agave Baroque performed Como Aunque Culpa by 17th century Mexican composer Manuel de Sumaya. 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

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When Mexican guitarist Krishna Sol Jimenez made his recording of Suites by 17th century French composer Robert de Vizet, he used the Sabionari guitar. The instrument was crafted in 1679. It's one of only five surviving guitars made by Antonio Stradivari. This is from Vizet's Suite in D minor.

Guitarist Krishna Solhimenez played the Suite in D minor by French Baroque era composer Robert de Vizet. Krishna Solhimenez chatted with me about what it's like to play the rare Stradivari guitar he used on that recording, and you can hear our conversation archived in the podcast section of sundaybaroque.org. Don Juan de Lienas was a Baroque-era musician in Mexico. Don't really know a lot about him. He may even have been a Spaniard who relocated to Mexico. Boston Camerata performs a lamentation by Don Juan de Lienas.

0: Faustin Camarada performed Lamentation by a musician who worked in Mexico in the Baroque era, Don Juan de Lienas. Sunday Baroque is produced at the Richard P. Garmany Classical Music Production Suite at WSHU in Fairfield, Connecticut by Julie Fredino, Jennifer Basher, Sabrina Garone, Ann Lopez, and I'm Suzanne Fona. This is Sunday Baroque. Jean Ferry Rebel was a child prodigy French musician who grew up to be one of King Louis XIV's favorites. Rebel was from a musical family. He played violin and harpsichord, and his earliest compositions were his violin sonatas. Coming up on Sunday Baroque, you'll hear Rebel's sonata subtitled La Fidèle, or The Faithful One.
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This is Sunday Baroque. I'm Sue Zambona. In 1715, Antonio Stradivari made a particularly fine violin that eventually was named Marsic Stradivarius, after Belgian violinist and teacher Martin Pierre Marsic, who owned it from 1847 until 1924. In 1999, the violin was purchased by a private collector who loaned it to violinist James Ennis and eventually sold it to him. Today you can hear James Ennis play one of Johann Sebastian Bach's violin sonatas on that instrument.

Viola da gamba player Laurie Gutierrez formed her group La Donna Musicale specifically to research, promote, perform, and preserve music by female composers from the Baroque era. This is La Donna Musicale performing two compositions by 18th century Frenchwoman Julie Pinel.

The title of the album is The Pleasures of Love and Libation. Members of La Donna Musicale, including harpist Barbara Puchel-Edrick, with the group's leader, viola da gamba player Laurie Gutierrez, performed two compositions by 18th century French woman Julie Pinel. This is Sunday Baroque, funded by the Friends of Sunday Baroque, whose generous contributors include Rita Sackett, in loving memory of her husband, Mark. Child prodigy Jean-Ferry Rebel grew up to be one of King Louis XIV's favorite musicians. Rebel played violin and harpsichord, and his early compositions were his violin sonatas. Deborah Nagy and Les Delices play Rebel's sonata subtitled La Fidèle, or The Faithful One.

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John Bull was a distinguished 16th century English singer, organist, and organ builder, and he composed this King's Hunting Jig. It's played by London Brass.

0: London Brass played The King's Hunting Jig by Englishman John Bull. This is Sunday Baroque.
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Sunday Baroque is funded by the Friends of Sunday Baroque, whose generous contributors include the Schilling Family Foundation, Incorporated. Baroque music has a prominent role in James Ennis's repertory. The Canadian violinist even plays an instrument made in the Baroque era, the 1715 Marsic Stradivarius. This sonata by Johann Sebastian Bach, in fact, was composed 2 years later than the violin was crafted. James Ennis and harpsichordist Luc Beausejour play Johann Sebastian Bach's sixth sonata.

0: Violinist James Ennis and harpsichordist Luke Beausejour played Johann Sebastian Bach's Sixth Sonata for Keyboard and Violin. 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

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Pietro Locatelli's best-known musical accomplishment was The Art of the Violin, which included a set of 12 very difficult violin concertos that influenced the early development of violin technique. Violinist Giuliano Carmignola and Venice Baroque Orchestra play Locatelli's Concerto No. 9 from The Art of the Violin.

0: Andrea Marcone directed Venice Baroque Orchestra with violin soloist Giuliano Carmignola playing the concerto Opus 3, No. 9 from The Art of the Violin by Pietro Locatelli. Sunday Baroque is on Facebook. You can like our page and follow us there. And you can also check us out online at sundaybaroque.org. Sunday Baroque is produced at WSHU in Fairfield, Connecticut, and funded by the Richard P. Garmany Fund at Hartford Foundation for Public Giving, providing support to institutions that are committed to enriching lives in Connecticut, including Hartford Performs and Connecticut choral artists. Our production team is Julie Frodino, Jennifer Basher, Sabrina Garone, Ann Lopez, and I'm Suzanne Bona. This is Sunday Baroque. Come, ye young men, come along with your music, dance, and song. Bring your lasses in your hands, for 'tis that which love commands. Then to the Maypole haste away, for 'tis now our holiday. Those are some of the lyrics for the May Day song, Staines Morris. And coming up on Sunday Baroque, you'll hear it along with other music for the season.
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This is Sunday Baroque. I'm Suzanne Bona. May 1st was May Day. The celebration of May Day reaches back to ancient spring fertility festivals and celebrations of Flora, the Roman mythological goddess of flowers and springtime. It has evolved into celebrations with dances and games, singing, bonfires, maypoles. Today you'll hear some festive music for celebrating the season.

John Rutter and the Cambridge Singers perform a couple of sweet little English madrigals for the season. Thomas Morley's madrigal Now is the Month of Maying, about a kind of co-ed hide-and-seek game from May Day celebrations, and William Byrd's tribute to the sweet and merry month of May.

The title of the album is Flora Gave Me Fairest Flowers, English madrigals sung by the Cambridge Singers, led by John Rutter. They performed Thomas Morley's May Day madrigal, Now is the Month of Maying, and William Byrd's madrigal, This Sweet and Merry Month of May. This is Sunday Baroque, funded by the Friends of Sunday Baroque, whose generous contributors include the Straub family of Wilton, Connecticut. Les Witches perform tunes from John Playford's English Dancing Master. The May Day Dance stains Morris, a mask, Wallam Green, and Daphne about the Greek mythological huntress who was the daughter of a river god.

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Sunday Baroque is funded by the Friends of Sunday Baroque, whose generous contributors include Lynn Walther of Lake Grove, New York. In mythology, Hebe was the goddess of youth and springtime. She was the youngest daughter of King Zeus and Queen Hera, and not only did she enjoy immortality, she possessed the magical power to restore youth and health to mere mortals. Jean-Philippe Rameau portrayed Hebe's youthful energy in his opera ballet, Hebe's Feast.

0: William Christie led Lézard Florizant playing a suite from Jean-Philippe Rameau's mythological opera ballet, Hebe's Feast.
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May Day and springtime celebrations were common themes for madrigals. Toronto Consort featured some of those songs and dances on their album, Oh Lusty May. This is the anonymous title tune, along with Jean Plasson's madrigal, The Dew of the Month of May.

Toronto concert performed the anonymous song Oh Lusty May and Jean Plasson's madrigal The Dew of the Month of May. The mythological Roman goddess of flowers and springtime, Flora, provides the subtitle of this violin sonata by French Baroque violinist and composer Jean-Ferry Rebel. Andrew Manzi is the violinist, with Richard Egar on harpsichord and Jaap ter Linden on viola da gamba.

0: violinist Andrew Manzi, harpsichordist Richard Egar, and viola da gamba player Yeptair Linden played Jean-Ferry Rebel's first violin sonata subtitled Flora. Sunday Baroque is produced at the Richard P. Garmany Classical Music Production Suite at WSHU in Fairfield, Connecticut, by Julie Fredino, Jennifer Basher, Sabrina Garone, Ann Lopez, and I'm Suzanne Bona. This is Sunday Baroque.
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Thanks.

That was Ruta Panoramica by Angelica Negron, inspired from her time as a child in Puerto Rico. Ingvall Segev on cello with Julian Labro on bandoneon. I'm Laura Atkinson. This is 90.5 WUOL Classical Louisville. We've got one of the greatest works for cello, in fact, coming up a little bit later this hour. Hope you're doing well this Sunday afternoon. This is 90.5 WUOL in the PNC studio at Louisville Public Media. 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Nema Järvi conducts the London Symphony Orchestra now, and Johannes Brahms' Hungarian Dance No. 4.

0: That was the fourth Hungarian dance by Johannes Brahms, the music that kind of made him famous, in fact, as a young composer. Nimi Järvi was with the London Symphony Orchestra. I'm Laura Atkinson, excited to share one of the great cello concertos with you. That's coming up in just a moment on 90.5 WUOL Classical Louisville. 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
1: Concierto is the program that celebrates the rich contributions of Latinx classical musicians. Next time, hear an homage to Liege by the father of new tango, Astor Piazzolla, and Mozart, performed by one of the most diverse ensembles in Canada, the Ontario Pops Orchestra, conducted by Colombian Carlos Bastidas. That's coming up on Concierto.
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0: It's kind of ironic that Antonín Dvořák was not much of a fan of the cello for most of his career. He didn't think that it was loud enough, that it was powerful enough to be a solo instrument. That was until he was in the United States and he heard one of the great cellists of our country playing at the New York Philharmonic, and it changed his mind. Then he ended up writing one of the greatest cello concertos of all time, which is what we will hear next, played by Lynn Harrell, along with the Philharmonia led by Vladimir Ashkenazy on 90.5 WUOL.

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truly one of the great works of classical music, Antonín Dvořák's Cello Concerto, played today by Lynn Harrell with the Philharmonia, led by Vladimir Ashkenazy. I'm Laura Atkinson. Hope you're doing well this Sunday afternoon. Right at the top of the hour, right at 2 o'clock, I've got a treat for us. One of our local organists in town presenting a work, a traditional Chinese piece, in fact, all about horse racing. I thought it was appropriate for this Derby weekend.

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It's such a treat to share local talent with you. That was Meng Fei Shu, the organist at Second Presbyterian Church here in Louisville, Kentucky. Her own transcription of a Chinese piece and a Chinese composer, Hai Hui Wong, a work that is inspired by, as you can hear, horse racing from a different tradition, from the Mongolian tradition, a place all the way across the world who enjoys horse racing as much as we do here in Louisville, Kentucky. Love sharing local talent with you. Love sharing Derby-inspired music with you as well. I'm Laura Atkinson. 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Hope you had a great Derby weekend. Glad you are here with me. A really wonderful string quartet by Amy Beach is on the way in just a moment. Right now, this is Johann Sebastian Bach's Ave Maria, played by Nora Schulman on flute with Jody Lohman on harp.

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2: 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Hope you're doing great this Sunday afternoon. Hope you're recovering from Derby festivities. That kind of two-week-long buildup is always wonderful and exhausting. But I've got the music to help you regain some of that energy, certainly enjoy some of the relaxation that I hope is coming your way today. This is Amy Beach's String Quartet, played by the Ambash Ensemble.

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The Ambash Ensemble performing Amy Beach's String Quartet on 90.5 WUOL Classical Louisville. I'm Laura Atkinson. Happy Sunday. We'll hear from composer, Greek composer now, Georgios Axiotis. This piece is called Like a Game. It's played today by the New Festival Opera Symphony Orchestra of Sofia.

0: Marvin Hamlisch is one of only two people to win an Emmy, Grammy, Oscar, Tony, and Pulitzer. On the next Real Music, we'll sample his best scores, including The Sting, Ordinary People, The Spy Who Loved Me, and The Swimmer. On the next Real Music, tonight at 9 on 90.5 WUOL.
1: 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I'm Laura Atkinson. I'm with you until about 6 o'clock tonight, and then I hand things over to Sarah Schneider for Early Music Now. Right now, we'll turn to the Cyprus String Quartet with Ludwig van Beethoven's String Quartet in A Major, number 5.

The Cyprus String Quartet performing Ludwig van Beethoven's String Quartet in A Major. His String Quartet number 5 on 90.5 WUOL Classical Louisville. Thanks for tuning in on your Sunday afternoon. Hope you are doing just fine. Hope you are enjoying maybe a moment of relaxation after all of our Derby festivities as we kind of prep to get into a normal week here in May. 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

Stephen Huff, the pianist, the City of Birmingham Symphony Orchestra, led there by Sicario Ramo. That was Camille Saint-Saëns' Rhapsody d'Auvergne. Of course, Saint-Saëns being one of the great pianists and improvisers of his time. He was also known as being a really fabulous organist. So anything to do with the keyboard coming from Camille Saint-Saëns, you know it's going to be strong. I'm Laura Atkinson. This is 90.5 WUOL. Hope you're doing well on this Sunday afternoon. This is the Arabella String Quartet playing Joseph Bologna's six concert quartets. We'll listen to the first.

0: the first string quartet from Joseph Bologna's six concert quartets, played there by the Arabella String Quartet. I'm Laura Atkinson. I appreciate you listening, tuning in to 90.5 WUOL on this Sunday afternoon. I've got a couple of vocal pieces coming for you over the course of the next few hours. Always happy to share those with you, including a very, very early work for vocal ensemble that'll happen right at 5 o'clock this afternoon.
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0: Well, as you may know, or as you may remember, I have been spending a lot of time this year thinking about early American hymn tunes and early American singing traditions. 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And this next piece is a fantasy, a kind of rhapsody based on an early American hymn tune by a writer named Justin Morgan. He was an early hymn singer and composer from around the 1790s.

90s. This is Fantasy on a Hymn by Justin Morgan, played today by the Cincinnati Symphony Orchestra, Jesus Lopez Copos, conducting in this Fantasy by Thomas Canning.

That was music based on early American hymn tunes, specifically by a writer called Justin Morgan. Thomas Canning's work, The Fantasy on a Hymn by Justin Morgan, played by the Cincinnati Symphony Orchestra, Jesus Lopez Cobos conducting. 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Ticket details at lfplfoundation.org. Here's one of the last symphonies of Franz Joseph Haydn. He wrote 102, believe it or not, that we know of. This is Symphony No. 98, played by the Austro-Hungarian Haydn Orchestra. Adam Fischer is the conductor, and you are listening to it on 90.5 WUOL.

0: On 90.5 WUOL, the Austro-Hungarian Haydn Orchestra with Autumn Fischer conducting, playing the music of their namesake, Franz Joseph Haydn's Symphony No. 98. 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

Our Tina McCain at the piano with music by a contemporary composer. His name is Kevin Day. That work is called The Sun Will Rise Again. I'm Laura Atkinson. Appreciate you tuning in on your Sunday afternoon. Hope you are getting some rest and relaxation after the couple week-long buildup to the Derby festivities this weekend. If you are a Louisvillian and choose to kind of bury your head during this time, I do not blame you. It is a wild time, but if you had a chance to get to the track or get to some parties, hope you are now experiencing a little bit of downtime before we head into the week. And I've got the classical music to help you do it on 90.5 WUOL. I'm Laura Atkinson. We'll turn to the music of Hector Berlioz. This is Waverly, played by the London Symphony Orchestra.

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Colin Davis leading the London Symphony Orchestra and Hector Berlioz's Waverly. 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

Michael Torkey's July, played by a saxophone quartet, believe it or not, the Aurelia Saxophone Quartet. If you need more brass band sounds in your life, be sure to tune in to the Bandstand every night, every weeknight, I should say, at 8 o'clock with Colleen Wheelahan. It's your chance to enjoy the sounds of bands, often American bands, sometimes military bands, playing some of the most beloved works of that world. That's every night on 90.5 WUOL Classical Louisville. We'll turn now to Coleridge Taylor Perkinson, his first sinfonietta, played here by the Chicago Sinfonietta, led by Paul Freeman.

0: Paul Freeman leading the Chicago Sinfonietta and Coleridge Taylor Perkinson's Sinfonietta No. 1. I'm Laura Atkinson. I've got one of my favorite works of all time, but certainly of Rayfon Williams. That's coming up in just a minute here on 90.5 WUOL. 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
1: Concierto is the program that celebrates the rich contributions of Latinx classical musicians. Next time, hear an homage to Liege by the father of new tango, Astor Piazzolla, and Mozart, performed by one of the most diverse ensembles in Canada, the Ontario Pops Orchestra, conducted by Colombian Carlos Bastidas. That's coming up on Concierto.
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0: You know, I think every once in a while, composers, even the strongest composers, strike gold with a certain piece, and Rayfon Williams certainly did with this next one. It's one of my favorite works of all time, but certainly from Vaughan Williams himself. Elena Uriosti is the violinist with the London Choral Sinfonia, with Michael Waldron conducting in The Lark Ascending.

0: I'm not exactly sure how, but the violin can touch heaven in those final moments. That was The Lark Ascending by Rayfun Williams. Just a moment of musical brilliance, in my opinion. Elena Uriosti was the violinist with the London Choral Sinfonia, led by Michael Waldron on 90.5 WUOL. In just a moment, I've got a very early work for vocal ensemble by Guillaume de Machaut. That's coming up.
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That was the Orlando Consort doing what they do best. It's an all-male vocal ensemble, all male singers dedicated to singing very early music. So lots of tight, kind of crunchy harmonies, and they sing it so beautifully. That was a motet by Guillaume de Machaut that essentially translates to No One Could Number the Stars. I'm Laura Atkinson. This is 90.5 WUOL. 90.5 WUOL is proud to sponsor the Oxmoor Farm Foundation, presenting Evenings of Note outside on the lawn with the Louisville Youth Orchestra opening and the Cincinnati Brass Band playing show tunes and other selections. Saturday, May 9th. Ticket details at oxmoorfarm.org. Well, Frédéric Chopin would have been totally fine just writing for piano, the solo instrument, that's it, for the rest of his life. But he knew that in order to make money and in order to make a name for himself in the world, he had to write music for the orchestra and piano so he could tour around and play with these orchestras and gain some notoriety. And so he wrote a piano concerto. He wrote two of them, in fact. We will hear the second one today, played by the one and only Arthur Rubinstein with the New Symphony Orchestra of London.

0: On 90.5 WUOL, that was Frederic Chopin's Piano Concerto No. 2. Arthur Rubinstein was the pianist with the New Symphony Orchestra of London. Alfred Wallenstein was conducting. I'm Laura Atkinson. Appreciate you tuning in on your Sunday afternoon. I'm with you for just a little while longer, and then I hand things over to Sarah Schneider with Early Music Now. 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Facing the Portland Thorns FC and kicking off Mother's Day weekend with Mom's Night Out at Lynn Family Stadium. 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
1: Marvin Hamlisch is one of only two people to win an Emmy, Grammy, Oscar, Tony, and Pulitzer. 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
0: We'll listen to a work now by Phyllis Tate, a British composer. This is Barry Wordsworth with the London Philharmonic Orchestra playing London Fields.

That was London Fields by British composer Phyllis Tate, played there by the London Philharmonic Orchestra with Barry Wordsworth conducting. I'm Laura Atkinson. Sarah Schneider is coming on right at 6 o'clock with Early Music Now. And then after that, a bit after that, you can catch Concierto at 7. It's a Spanish-English language classical music program. And then if you are looking for a fix with music from the movies, be sure to tune in to Real Music with Matt Rogers at 9 o'clock tonight.

0: 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And say hello. Something big is happening in Louisville this summer. Interstate 65 is shutting down for repairs. With the impending closure of a major transit artery drawing near, we invite you to join LPM for a discussion about Louisville's highway network and the long-pondered idea of removing the city's downtown interstate. It's Wednesday, April 15th, from 6 to 8 p.m. at LPM's studios downtown. The event is free, but space is limited. 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

Welcome to Early Music Now. A medieval music drama is the focus of today's show, Officium Peregrinorum, or The Play of the Pilgrims to Emmaus. We'll hear a performance by Ensemble Organum. I'm Sarah Schneider, so glad you're listening. This sacred music drama from the Middle Ages is nearly 1,000 years old. It tells the story of the meeting of two pilgrims and the resurrected Christ on the road to Emmaus, as described in the Gospel of Luke. It was probably composed in Normandy towards the end of the 11th century. The version of the play we're hearing today is taken from a copy made during the reign of Norman King Roger II for the Cathedral of Palermo. Let's hear selections now performed by Ensemble Organum.

We are listening to a 12th century liturgical drama called Officium Peregrinorum, or The Play of the Pilgrims to Emmaus, performed by Ensemble Organum here on Early Music Now. The Play of the Pilgrims to Emmaus was probably originally performed in church at the end of Vespers on Easter Day, and familiar Easter chants like Hec Dies were included. A liturgical drama like this made the supernatural events described in the Gospel of Luke real to medieval audiences who wanted to experience mystical events in a concrete way. Similar miraculous scenes are also immortalized

0: We are listening to the 12th century play of the Pilgrims to Emmaus, performed by Ensemble Organum. 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I'm Sarah Schneider, delighted you could join me today.
1: Concierto is the program that celebrates the rich contributions of Latinx classical musicians. Next time, hear an homage to Liege by the father of new tango, Astor Piazzolla, and Mozart, performed by one of the most diverse ensembles in Canada, the Ontario Pops Orchestra, conducted by Colombian Carlos Bastidas. That's coming up on Concierto.
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0: Marcel Perez founded Ensemble Organum in France in 1982, and since then, the group has become an outstanding source of unique chant and polyphony. One of the group's founding principles is performing from the original notation, which presents special challenges, especially in repertoire like we're hearing today. But Perez also goes beyond the notes to find resonance. And here's a quote from the director. "We need to learn the musical language of men of the past, but also their overall way of expressing themselves, their imagination, their daily life, and to imagine how they themselves were situated. It's not just a matter of taking a score and playing it. You also have to understand the world to which this music refers." End quote. In the case of the music we're hearing today, it's the world of the Norman rulers of Sicily in the 12th century. Our next set includes a chanted psalm that was introduced into Sicily by the Normans, in Exitu Israel. Here's Ensemble Organum.

We're listening to selections from a 12th century liturgical drama, Officium Peregrinorum, or The Play of the Pilgrims to Emmaus, performed by Ensemble Organum. Early Music Now is distributed by the WFMT Radio Network Chicago and is produced in the studios of KMFA in Austin, Texas, with funding provided by the Corporation for Public Broadcasting. I'll conclude the show with an Easter chant from the 11th century Winchester Troper, which includes music associated with the coronation of Edward the Confessor on Easter Day 1043. We'll hear Discantus performing Alleluia Rex in Aeternum. I'm Sarah Schneider. Thank you so much for joining me, and until next time.

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4: Bienvenido a Concierto, the bilingual program featuring classical music by Spanish and Latin American composers and performers, presented in English and in Spanish. Soy Frank Dominguez. 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

Beginning concierto this time with a recording by the Mexico City Philharmonic Orchestra under the direction of Enrique Batis. That was the suite Children's Games by Georges Bizet. Enrique Batis has served as chief conductor of that orchestra and also of the Mexico State Symphony since 1990, and he has recorded more than 145 albums. He studied music in Mexico and also in the United States at Southern Methodist University and the Juilliard Conservatory in New York. In addition to being a conductor, he's also a pianist, winning prizes in the Marguerite Long Competition in Paris and the Ferruccio Busoni Competition in Italy. 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

0: Music by the composer whom Argentines call El Gran Astor, the Great Astor Piazzolla. You heard a double concerto by Piazzolla called Homage to Liège. Guitarist Jason Viaud and Julien Labreau played bandoneon with the orchestra A Far Cry. Piazzolla was born in Mar del Plata in 1921 to Italian parents. As a child, he moved to New York with his family, and there he got to know American jazz music and also European classical music. He also studied composition for a time with the French teacher Nadia Boulanger. She urged him to find his own voice. After returning to Argentina, he became famous by combining those styles of music with traditional tango. This is Concierto, and I'm Frank Dominguez. When we resume, one of the most diverse orchestras in Canada plays Mozart.
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Ahora tenemos una grabación de la orquesta canadiense Ontario Pops. Bajo la dirección del músico colombiano Carlos Bastidas, la orquesta se ha convertido en uno de los conjuntos más diversos de Canadá. Bastidas recibió el Premio de las Artes y el Patrimonio del Transformation Institute en 2019 y también fue nombrado uno de los 10 canadienses hispanos más influyentes. 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

A recording by the Canadian Orchestra Ontario Pops. That was Mozart's Symphony No. 40 in G minor, conducted by Carlos Bastidas. Under the leadership of that Colombian conductor, the orchestra has become one of the most diverse ensembles in Canada. Bastidas received the Arts and Heritage Award from the Transformation Institute in Toronto in 2019, and he was also named one of the 10 most influential Hispanic Canadians. This is Concierto, featuring music by Spanish and Latin American composers and performers, and presented in English and in Spanish. Soy Frank Dominguez. Hasta la próxima.

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4: Bienvenido a Concierto, celebrating the Hispanic and Latino contribution to classical music in English and in Spanish. Soy Frank Domínguez. Empezamos esta hora con una grabación por dos principales de la Orquesta Sinfónica de Puerto Rico. 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